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1: If you're trying to reach us and you can't get through on the phone lines, keep trying. 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

0: Erin. This is Delilah. How can I help you?
1: Hi, Delilah. I'd like to request a song for a girl that used to be my best friend.
0: And what's her name?
1: Eva.
0: Now, why are you and Eva no longer best friends?
1: I don't know. After high school, we just kind of drifted, and I don't know. I miss her.
0: So when was the last time you spoke with Eva?
1: About a month and a half ago.
0: Do you know how to get in touch with her?
1: Mm-hmm.
0: So why not call? Why not say, let's hook up, let's go do something, let's talk, let's still be best friends, I miss you.
1: I don't know. I just think that things are better off this way.
0: Did you have a falling out?
1: Mm-hmm. Of sorts.
0: Over?
1: She's going out with a guy now, and she's happy with him, and he and I disagree on a lot, and we realize that we're just better off in our separate directions.
0: So you disagree with her boyfriend, but that mm-hmm. ruins your relationship?
1: Pretty much. She listens to a lot of things that he says. And, I don't know, they're talking about marriage now, and, you know, whatever he wants, she goes along with.
0: Well, that may be the case, but is there not room in her heart for both of you, or is there not room in your heart for him to be there, too?
1: I wouldn't mind, but I think that as far as he's concerned, it's just better off this way. He doesn't really want me to have anything to do with her, and I guess she just kind of wants to leave it that way. I'm not sure.
0: Oh, that's too bad.
1: I know it is.
0: Let me find a song for you and Eva, and hopefully you two will be able to reconcile your differences regardless of her choices in a life partner and still be friends.
1: That's true.
0: Good luck.
1: Thank you.
0: Bye-bye.
1: Bye-bye.

0: Wherever you are, whatever you're doing tonight, I'm glad you are here spending time with us. As we look forward to the long Labor Day weekend, as we look forward to... What are we looking forward to? Are you looking forward to barbecues? Are you looking forward to a long weekend with family or friends? Maybe a vacation, maybe a staycation where you're going to stick around the area but go do something fun. I'm going to be here playing fun songs for you and those that you love all night long. 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

I received this sweet letter. Oh my gosh, this touched my heart. Set my heart on fire, you might say. A listener named Greg says, "Dear Delilah, back in 96, we had an electrical fire in our house. We stayed in a hotel for 3 months while our house was being restored. I spent every evening cleaning the soot off every single item in our home, doing laundry, washing, cleaning every item of clothing, all the while listening to your radio show. It would have been so easy to be depressed from what we were going through, but listening to your show helped us keep our sanity, especially knowing things could have been so much worse. We saved pretty much everything in our house, except the kitchen, which had to be gutted, but we were alive. 30 years have gone by since that fire. We've moved to a new house. We're still together, retired now. October 25th will be our 42nd anniversary. We couldn't have made it through without you and this show. Your loyal listener for many decades, Greg." Greg, thank you for writing. Thank you for sharing. Praise God nobody was hurt. And I'm glad we're still together.

0: So what in the world is going on in your world? Is there peace in your heart and in your home? Or are you stressing about someone? A couple of weeks ago, I spent some time with a couple. They've only been married a little over a year. But because of stuff in her past, the wife, I'll call her Mickey, that's not her real name, but because of stuff in her past that happened with her ex-husband and others, she has been betrayed and she is incredibly insecure. And she is so jealous that she will not allow her husband out of her sight for fear that he will betray her. And I asked her, I said, why don't you love your husband? She said, I do love him. I love him so much. That's why I'm so jealous. I said, no, that's not love at all. That's hatred. You despise him if you mistrust him like that. That's not love. When you don't trust the person you're with, when you don't have a loving, trusting relationship, that's not love at all. And if you're holding on to stuff from your past and hurting somebody in your present because of it, that's really not love. Are you hurting someone today because you've been hurt in your past? Not good. Let it go. Just a thought. 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

0: Hi, Allison. This is Delilah. What can I do for you?
1: Hi, Delilah. I was just calling to maybe get some advice.
0: Oh, do we have a Delilah dilemma?
1: Yes, it's a happy dilemma, I suppose. This guy, Travis, we've been friends. I met him last year through a mutual friend, and we had a lot in common, and he just became a really great friend, and I think... he confessed to me, you know, that he liked me, and at the time I just didn't return the feelings. I just wanted to be friends, and I kind of liked another guy, and he's liked other people, and I've liked other people, and, but now I've just kind of come to the realization that, you know, this guy is a great guy, and he's just got a great spirit, and we have a lot in common, but I'm scared that maybe he's already, you know, I'm scared he's settled that, you know, hey, we're just going to be friends.
0: How old are you?
1: I'm 23.
0: So basically you're begging for a second chance.
1: Yeah, I am.
0: I'm saying I was a big knucklehead. I wasn't quite over somebody else, and so I pushed him to the side. I kicked him to the curb, and now I'm going, wait a minute, what was I thinking?
1: You know, it's just the feelings weren't there, and now feelings are here. You know?
0: Now you suddenly notice that, oh my gosh, she's so cute.
1: Yes, ma'am.
0: I will play a song for you.
1: Thank you.
0: You have a good night.

0: Pittsburgh.
1: So, how was your day today? Did you get a lot accomplished? Did you spend time with someone you love? Did you get to see someone so cute and adorable and now you're not with them and you're missing them? Boy, can I relate. Thank you for being here tonight. Welcome aboard. Did I-

0: Welcome to the show. What can I do for you, Carrie?
1: I would like to make a dedication to my boyfriend, Brandon.
0: What do you want to tell him?
1: About a year and a half ago, I had a hemorrhage in my brain. I'm only 21 years old, so it's not quite something that you would expect. And he managed to help me through my recovery and through my surgery and through the time before my surgery. I really don't know how I could have possibly done it without him and the support of my family. And I just want to tell him how much I care about him and how much I love him.
0: So how are you doing? You sound wonderful.
1: I'm actually doing very well. I've made what I consider to be a full recovery. The amazing thing is that when all this happened, we'd only been dating for about 4 months, and he was there with me just like he was part of the family. And I remember when I woke up, I was kind of in a semi-coma. He was the first thing that I remember seeing. He was just sitting there on the side of my bed holding my hand and smiling at me. And he always kept telling me that it was going to be okay and it was going to be all right and that I would be okay. And I ended up being okay. And I really think that he was a big part of that.
0: I would say that this is a person you should hang on to tightly, honey.
1: This is a person I'm very desperately trying to hang on to tightly, Delilah.
0: Because that sounds to me like a quality person that is committed to you in his heart.
1: He is more than a quality person. He has the most beautiful soul of anyone I've ever known.

Tonight's Delilah's Dilemma is from Danielle, who says, first off, I've been listening to you since I was a little kid and love you. Now, my Delilah Dilemma. About a year ago, I met a man on the internet. He has so many qualities that I love. He's so attractive, smart, God-fearing, and respectful. He and I talk almost every day. I haven't had the courage to tell him I've developed strong feelings for him. He's in school in another state right now, and I don't feel very confident that this would work out. I've tried to put him in the just a friend category, but I've really fallen for him. Do I potentially ruin our friendship by sharing my feelings, or is it best to remain friends? Thank you for any help from Danielle. Danielle, I'll have my words of advice coming up next. You're listening to Delilah on Wish 99.7.

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8: Go

Danielle is a young woman in love with a young man who lives in another state, and she doesn't know how to tell him that he's really not just a friend, that he's the sun, the moon, and the stars to her. Danielle, if you guys have been talking for a year, and I'm assuming you're talking fairly deep conversations, not just meaningless nonsense, tell him how you feel. The worst thing that could happen is he says, I don't want to be friends with you, in which case he never was your friend. The best thing that could happen is he might say, I feel the same way and I didn't know how to say that, and so thank you for broaching the subject. But if you don't take a chance and somebody else comes along and steals his heart, you're going to have a lot of regrets. So if I were young and I had feelings for someone that was a dear friend, I would say, in fact, that happened and I said it. And turns out he wasn't the least bit interested, but we're still friends today. So be bold, be brave, tell him how you feel, take a chance. Take a chance on love. Good luck.

0: Are you on the road tonight, heading out of town for the weekend? I know it's a favorite camping weekend for many of you. It's a favorite family reunion weekend for many folks. My friend Dave and his wife Danielle are apart this weekend because she went to a wedding, a best friend's wedding over the weekend. So Dave is taking the kids camping. What are you doing? Are you staying close to home? Are you having a staycation? Whatever you're doing, I'm glad you're spending this Friday night here with me. If you're a newcomer to the show, welcome aboard. 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

0: good evening. Welcome to the Delilah Show. Who is this?
1: This is Rick. Is this Delilah?
0: It is Rick. Who are you thinking about this evening?
1: I'm thinking of my wife.
0: What's your bride's name?
1: My wife's name's Teresa, and she's such a wonderful woman. I need to be honest with you. I'm a drug addict, okay? But I've been clean for over 42 days, going to meetings, and I have a sponsor, and I do the 12-step program. And we separated, but we got back together by the grace of God. And it's just so wonderful that I'm able to be clean and have my family back in my life.
0: So they've forgiven? They're working with you?
1: Yes, ma'am, they are. They are trying to work with me day by day, and that's all I can do is take one day at a time.
0: So tell me what you want to tell your family.
1: Oh, I just love them so much. They've been by my side through thick and thin, and I just want them to let them know that I love them deeply and I care about them. I can't say enough about my family.
0: Let me ask you this, sir. Do you love them enough to continue to work your program even when the going gets tough?
1: Yes, ma'am, I do. I have been in and out of the program for 5 years, but this past time I hit rock bottom. And I realize that I need this program in order to love my family. I need to love myself in order to love my family. And also, I need the program in order to live.
0: So let me find a song of hope for you and everybody who's taking it one day at a time.
1: Well, I thank you so much. And you help so many people by just being there listening to them. And you are such a wonderful...

0: WSHH Pittsburgh.
1: We're always mixing it up here on the show with intriguing stories of relationships. Stories that will hopefully inspire you. Some that might puzzle you. Others that might make your heart melt with empathy. And some that you're just going to say, oh my word, Delilah, get real. They didn't just say that. All that and more.

0: To tell you about somebody very special in my life. His name's Rick. And I met Rick, I'm one of those stories that you'll have, we met over the internet kind of thing. We started talking over the phone, and a little more time progressed, and we decided to meet. And there was just an instant attraction as soon as we met, and he was already a dear friend to me. You know, he, I was going through a really rough period in my life, and he was just there to listen to me and to offer good advice, and I just fell in love with him. He's just, he's my best friend, and I'm just crazy about him.
1: You are stupid in love.
0: Yes, I am. I really am. He's just a terribly sweet man, and he's funny, he's intelligent, he's just all those things you look for, you know, and I just have such a great time when I'm with him. It's just, the moments we share are just so precious to me. And
1: you have been bit by the love bug.
0: Yes, I have.

0: ask you something. Do you spend hours a day observing life, watching other people's lives unfold on the television screen or the big screen, or your small screen? Maybe you're watching other people's lives on Facebook or the internet. Maybe you spend way more time on your phone watching stuff than on your phone calling your mama or your best friend. I've noticed over the years that a lot of people spend so much time watching and observing fake lives instead of living their own life. Watching TV shows about made-up characters instead of doing things with their kids or their friends or their neighbors or their sweethearts. That's one cool thing that I think about doing a radio show is you can do all sorts of things while you're listening to the radio show. 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

0: Nancy, what can I do for you tonight?
1: I'm wanting to share greetings with a friend that changed my life about 4 years ago. We met each other at the ripe old age of 58, and we've lost touch this past few months. It's been 6 months since I've heard from him, so it's kind of heartbreaking, even at this stage in my life, to have met somebody so wonderful and then to lose track. So,
0: okay, how did you lose this person?
1: Well, he had some business commitments that he had to take care of and left the area where we are. And although I've seen him a couple of times over the last 4 years, in the last 6 months, I haven't heard from him. One of the last messages I got was something about the computer breaking down, which is entirely possible.
0: Okay, girlfriend.
1: Yes.
0: I want you to do me a favor.
1: What's that?
0: Get the book. He's just not that into you.
1: Uh-oh.
0: Okay?
1: Okay.
0: I had read this book 20 years ago.
1: Uh-huh.
0: Oh, the heartbreak it would have saved me. I'm like, duh. Why didn't I know this stuff? But do not waste another hour of your day staring at the phone or looking at the computer waiting for a note.
1: Oh, I've gotten past that part.
0: So. Oh, good. Good. Because, you know what? It's far better to be alone and not be lonely than to be kind of in a relationship with somebody and not know where you stand and wonder what they think or feel. Forget that.
1: Yes, I agree.
0: All right. You have a good night.
1: It's so great talking to you.

0: So a final 3-day weekend to say goodbye to summer and get back into the routine with kids in school and football games and rally tryouts and all the fun stuff that starts happening now. I already have seen Halloween decorations up in all the stores. Everybody getting excited for the fall activities. I'm not ready for summer to leave yet. How about you? I had a great summer. Call me and tell me what you did this summer, your favorite summertime memories. 1-888-633-5452. Kick back, relax, and enjoy. We've got music for you all night long. 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

0: Hi, good evening. Who's this?
1: Hello, Delilah. It's Alina calling.
0: Alina, what can I do for you?
1: I would like to play a song for my newborn son. He's only 10 days old, and I really like the song by Kelly Clarkson, A Moment Like This. And when I was pregnant with him, every Sunday we would listen to this together, and it's just, he's been kicking while I was listening to that, and it's really a special song for both of us.
0: Alina, what's your baby's name?
1: His name is Nicholas.
0: And how much sleep have you gotten in the last 10 days?
1: Not that much. Maybe 4 or 5 hours altogether, actually. I couldn't sleep. I'm just overwhelmed with everything.
0: Overwhelmed, elated, filled with joy, filled with fear, don't want to put him down.
1: That's right. And he's my first baby, and I'm just so excited. And every day brings new things, and now he learned how to smile, and he likes to snuggle. He's a very, very sweet baby.
0: Well, you cannot snuggle them and hug them and love them and kiss them enough.
1: That's right. That's what I think.
0: So you go give him kisses, and I'll play a song.

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1: all you have to do is ask.
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2: 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Investing may involve the risk of loss of principal. 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And each listener should seek advice from their tax advisor or legal counsel on topics that arise from the show. The financial professionals at Synergy are not providing legal or tax advice. Nothing should be construed as solicitation of an offer to buy securities.
3: 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Welcome to Locks on Your Retirement. I'm your host, Melissa Carter. And here's a number that should stop you in your tracks. 56% of American adults have no legacy plan at all. No will, no trust, no power of attorney, nothing. So if you're among this group, don't panic and don't think we're shaming you. We're certainly not doing that, but you're not alone, and it is a problem because you don't want to put it off any longer. And today is the day that we're going to encourage you to take action. And Roy and Jason are here to help. Roy, Jason, gentlemen, how are you this week?
4: Doing great.
5: Doing good.
3: Good, good. Well, I'm going to start with Roy and ask, why do so many successful people have no legacy plan?
4: Let me disagree with one of your statistics, though, if I might, Melissa, at
3: sure.
4: the beginning of this. Everybody has a plan. It's just whether it's the plan you put in place and choose or the one the state of Pennsylvania has for you if you're living in Pennsylvania. Because if you die without a will, the state has a whole line of people down to your third grade roommate or classmate in grade school who will get a part of your estate. If you want to control where your funds go, that's what today's show is about, putting the control back in your hands and not giving it to someone as lovingly who would do it as the state of Pennsylvania.
3: Well, you know, and Jason, I mean, is it something that people procrastinate because they don't want to talk about it, or they just forget about doing it?
5: I mean, a lot of people, to be fair, don't want to deal with it, you know. And
4: if I make a will, I'm going to die.
5: Right. Yeah. I mean, I think it's a self-fulfilling document or something that... There's some uncomfortability for people, you know, approaching and continuing to discuss the mortality. But it's really about taking care of the people that you love. But I do think that people are aware of it. They know that they need to do something. But I'm surprised a lot of times of how many folks come in here. And as we start to go through our retirement journey process with them and help them build an income plan and discuss trying to reduce their taxes and kind of look at all angles of how many people lack in this area, that they don't really have anything together. Or maybe they did a will 40 years ago or 50 years ago when their kids were little and nothing has been updated or changed and their family situation's changed and certainly their financial situation. So it isn't the most fun topic. It isn't the most comfortable topic, but it sure is important.
3: You know, and I, with Jason, is anybody deterred because they think it's going to be highly expensive to get it done?
5: I don't know that. I mean, I think people aren't really sure. They're kind of heard things, right? Many assume that, you know, that something costs this or that. But I don't know that it's as much as cost as it is as uncomfortability and procrastination. Mm-hmm. Certainly cost is, you know, is a factor for some, but it can be pretty affordable and economical to put an estate plan together for many people. Yeah, certainly if it's complex and there's a lot of situations, the dollars can run up, but I don't think that's a reason at all to avoid it. If you're out there and, you know, you're worried that it's the cost, that normally is not going to be a huge factor.
4: Yeah. I mentioned at the beginning that if you don't have a will, the state has one. And if you're married, maybe half of your estate, according to the state document, would go, half of your account would go to your spouse, but the other half will then go down to all different degrees of relationship. Some of those relationships in Pennsylvania, because we do have one of the five states that still has an inheritance tax, means that person who receives that would pay 15% on that money inherited. If you had $1 million estate and half went to your spouse and the other half went to various people with inheritance cost between 4.5% and 15%, what does that cost on a $500,000 estate? $30,000, $40,000, $50,000. So minuscule what it costs to put a plan in place compared to that.
3: Yeah. 800-883-9903. Again, we're encouraging you to get it done. 800-883-9903. Well, Roy, Generation X leads the pack when it comes to not having a legacy plan of their own, with 62% having none, you know, no documents. And I'm one of those, but I have my documents, but I will confess I didn't do my documents until I had my son. So I spent, you know, a good 15 years in as an adult in corporate America without any kind of legacy plan. And so I'm lucky I made it out alive. But I'm just asking, you know, why do you think this Gen X pack, which is approaching retirement, it has not done anything about it?
4: Well, when your son came along, you realized that the superwoman cape you wear has now got to be protecting more than just you. And it's the same with everybody else. We don't want to face our own mortality. We don't want to, you know, to deal with those things. And it's important to say, too, that Jason and I and the team here are very well experienced in helping people to understand this. It takes an attorney to put these documents in place. So we have a relationship with a half a dozen really quality firms in our area who we can recommend to put these documents in place. That's why we have a CPA in the office, because we're not allowed to give tax advice. That's why we have the attorneys on not retainer, but an association. We just did a meeting, 3 weeks ago, Jay, 2 weeks ago over at Penn State?
5: Yeah, just recently.
4: Had maybe 100, 150 of our clients there. Had one of the attorney firms come in and just talk to our clients about trusts. Developed a new client yesterday, and as part of the conversation as we were finishing up, I was explaining to her the relationship with Synergy and how we will be doing ongoing events, and some are social and some are educational. And she said, "Boy, I didn't get any of that from the relationship I had with the other firm. I'm looking forward to that." So this is a continual process. I mean, obviously, when folks come in here, we develop the income plan and give them good fiduciary advice on financial product placement. And then with the relationships we have with the legal firms and the CPAs and the Medicare people, really provide a complete source of retirement planning.
3: Yeah, 800-883-9903. Again, 800-883-9903. Well, you know, we're going to talk about what happens if you don't have a plan. And Jason, I would assume that families who have experienced this, and speaking personally, my parents experienced in their extended families, you know, the infighting that happens when you don't have any kind of documentation when someone dies. And so they made sure that their plans were buttoned up, right? So they were intentional about making sure that they didn't do the same mistake. But for those who may never understand what happens if you don't have a will or don't have a legacy plan, can you talk about, you know, a worst case scenario?
5: Yeah, I mean, worst case scenario, the state decides, you know, so it's, you think about this, we spend our life trying to minimize our taxes and, you know, complaining about certain things about the government here or there. But yet, if we don't do estate planning, you know, we pass away in a situation where the government essentially decides who inherits, not you. And that's an awful situation. And it adds layers of costs and adds layers of complexity. Courts are going to appoint the guardians if there's minor children. You know, assets can get stuck in probate, costing time and legal fees. But really is a simple process to get this organized. Worst case scenario is not too good. It is, you know, I'm not going to sugarcoat it at all. We've had people that have, and families who have come in that weren't affiliated with us that went through this situation, and we've tried to help and provide guidance to them. But those people should be the spokesmen and women for that, because they'll tell you that what they went through, you don't want to go through. Take the time to address estate planning. And it's really, you know, when you look at your financial house, and as I said earlier, I mentioned our retirement journey process, and it's the components of looking at all avenues in retirement planning. It's not just about finding good investments and managing them for income, although those are important. It's not just about trying to reduce your taxes, although that's a focus of what we do here with our CPAs and our tax team. And it's not just about managing healthcare costs, but we do have healthcare professionals here. It's that other layer, that estate planning layer, that people say, well, I'll get to that later. And eventually, if you don't get to it, it's one of the most costly things that's out there that if you that could be simply addressed. And it is part of our process to make sure that people are connected with the right professionals and get the right advice to have that area buttoned up.
3: Yeah. 800-883-9903. Well, you know, like Jason said, Roy, you know, personal experience, the issue in my family was the state. There was no will. And which surprised all the family members. And then the state divided their property evenly between the four children. And then when the children made decisions on what they were going to do with the property they inherited, the other children, you know, started telling them, well, that's not what you should be doing. And so then it just boiled over into that family didn't speak for like 10, 15 years, you know, over some of these things. So if you don't take the time to kind of control the destiny of your assets. I mean, people get really weird over money sometimes, right, Roy?
4: They do. We've recently had the experience of families not speaking to each other because they're disagreeing on the political side between Trump and no Trump and all that stuff. But when you get into this situation and you have a money issue, money will divide a family faster than virtually anything else that they can possibly consider. It is just foolish that you wouldn't spend $600, $800 on a will package that an attorney might charge you to put that in place to protect everything that you put in place. I don't know what it is if you're sitting out there listening to us that you have. I mean, you probably are sitting in a home that you own, and you probably have a 401 or a 403, and there might be hundreds of thousands or millions of dollars in there. And if you want to divide a family, if you do not provide clear direction on what you want to happen with the assets that you put together, and you leave it to those coming behind, two or more people are always going to find a way to disagree. So all you're doing is causing grief for those behind you if you don't take the authority in your own hands.
3: Yeah. And, you know, Jason, I just read recently about the issue of digital assets, right? That more a lot of people have, you know, photo accounts. They have their social media accounts, whatever. And they were encouraging people, hey, include that in your plan. You know, you have to designate somebody to take those over or close those out or to keep those assets and give them the passwords. And so there's a lot to think about with your departure from this world.
5: Certainly. I mean, there's areas that if you're not sitting down with a team who does this every day, that it's certainly easy to, you know, to leave some stones unturned. And that can cost time and it can cost money. And it can be assets that are forgotten. You know, how do you think assets end up in unclaimed property, right? Those end up because they're not organized, they're not detailed, and they're not categorized, if you will, or cataloged. And that's something that has to be done. It's part of the process that you would walk through when you build a legacy plan, you put an estate plan together. And remember, it doesn't matter how much money you have, whatever you haven't used or whatever is remaining, when God calls you home, is part of an estate. And everybody needs an estate plan regardless of the size of the amount that they have.
3: I am so glad you brought that up because I you know, we have less than a minute left, but do you think that that is also an issue? Why, you know, this statistic I gave earlier about how, you know, over half people don't have anything. Do you think it's because they think they have to be the, you know, you mentioned Trump earlier, you know, have that kind of wealth as opposed to just having assets?
5: I think a lot of times, you know, it's when people ask about trusts, it's how much money do you think I need to have a trust? When they talk about, you know, estate or charitable remainder trust or other documents, it's how much money do I have to have for that? And really, in reality, it's what are you trying to achieve, not how much money you have. Now, sometimes the size of your estate does dictate in terms of your estate planning documents, certainly, but everybody needs to have some type of plan, some type of documentation, again, regardless of estate size.
4: Well, that number becomes really important, Melissa, is if your estate's over $13 million, then the federal death tax comes in. 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
3: 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And if you're just joining us, we're talking about legacy planning. And there's a brand new tool also getting a lot of buzz. And I want to ask you guys about it because I've heard about it, but I don't know the details of it. And they're called Trump accounts. I'll start with Roy. And these are accounts for kids under 18, correct?
4: Yes, that is correct. And if you were born in this year, they became available just very recently, about 2 months ago, the initial funding of those came into place. And there are private donors that are sending money here for these accounts. But the basic premise is that they want people, more of the population involved in the market, because the market is obviously the place for long-term growth and potential higher growth. So by installing a $1,000 deposit into the account of a new child, you begin the journey into that realm of investing. And that account can be added to over the years by parents or friends, relatives, uncles, aunts, as birthday gifts or whatever. But the idea that you're building something that might be an education fund, or if it's not used for education, can be used in the future for other venues. But what he's trying to do with that is not only build legacy, build income or a financial position for someone, but also to involve more people in the market. The market's very broad. I mean, people say, I don't have any money in the market. Well, yes, you do. If you have a 401 or a 403, you're probably very deeply invested in the market. But now we begin at birth bringing people into the market, and that's a whole different concept.
5: Yeah, I mean, you think of these accounts, and they work a lot like an IRA. They're not tax deductible, so you know the dollars go in after tax. You've got a $5,000 annual maximum, and as Dad said, if you're born in a certain window, the government will put $1,000 in there for you to start that out. So that's something, again, you want to look at for your grandkids and say, okay, do I have a new grandkid on the way? But you know, another thing where you might look, and something you may ask an employer, is employers can contribute to these for their employees' children. Now, again, there's a $5,000 maximum, and any employer contributions count towards that. But boy, that'd be a good perk to talk about or try to negotiate into your contract.
4: The other thing too is the time is such a factor. I mean, all right, you start investing in your 401 when you're 45, you've got maybe 20 years to really do some accumulation. You start putting money in the market the day you're born, what time is really your friend there?
5: Right. I mean, then you turn 18, it turns over to the beneficiary, who the grandchild or the child at that point, and then they're look at the head start they would have in terms of having money for retirement actually before they go to college, let alone, because most times if you look at where we're at now, people are going to college, they're getting into debt, and they're not able to even save for retirement, and they're trying to play catch up later on. It's a great way to take advantage and get a head start.
3: Well, and, you know, it makes me think, too, it puts your mind into how am I going to help, like you mentioned, a child or a grandchild, and you're paying it forward and you're doing it with excitement, right? Like this, you just envision how this is going to help your family. Well, that's kind of the mentality you should have with any kind of legacy planning, I would think. You know, Roy, instead of it being about how, like you joked, where, yeah, there's a lot of people, if I have a will, that means I'm going to die, which, you know, it's like my contract with the Grim Reaper, if I get a will, which is silly. But it should be looked at the same way. Your legacy plan is helping your family's future, and you should be intentional about that, correct?
4: Without question. I mean, the first thing that we do as we're going a retirement plan is make sure there are proper beneficiary designations. So if you're 401, you're 403, your other investments all have a beneficiary on them, those assets pass directly from you to the named beneficiary in a very timely fashion. They never get to the will. They never get to the trust. They go right where you want them. We then talk about wills and trusts and powers of attorney. And we haven't talked about power of attorney documents here, but to me, the power of attorney documents are probably more important than the will. All right, if I don't have a will, the funds will go wherever. But if I don't have a power of attorney document, I'm still alive when I need the benefit of this document. I'm dead when the will happens. So, you know, it's going to affect others more than me. But with a power of attorney document, it's the consideration that I'm incapacitated. And I need someone who I trust that will be able to make decisions for me on financial matters, on medical matters, and all those things that I would have done for myself. Most power of attorney documents are, or many power of attorney documents, are what are called springing documents. They're created today. They sit on the table until such time that a person becomes incapacitated. Then they spring into life. They have a life expectancy of the period of time the disability continues. If that person dies, it dies with him. If that person recovers, it goes back on the shelf. But during that period of time of incapacity, which could be a stroke, could be a car accident, could be anything that takes me from being able to make decisions for myself, I want my wife, I want my son, I want my daughter having the authority to make those decisions for me because I trust them. But without the document, it can't happen.
3: Now, Jason, I don't want to belabor dramatic points, but the beneficiary designation is incredibly important because if you're someone who has worked at several jobs and maybe you had an account from the past and you put your parents or a sibling and now you're married, if something happens to you, their parents or the sibling is going to get the money, not the spouse. And so do you think a lot of people think it's just automatic? Oh, now I'm married. It's going to go to my spouse. That's not the case.
5: No, it's not automatic. And I think when we, just to kind of broach that subject, a lot of people think these things are automatic. I don't need a will. I'm married. You know, it's going to go to my spouse directly, or it's going to go to my kids directly because I only have two kids and it's pretty linear. But yeah, when you talk about beneficiary designations, those supersede any estate planning documents you put in place. I mean, you could be married and it's, your will says everything goes to my spouse or wherever that may go. If the beneficiary designation says something else, it's going to go by the beneficiary designation first. So you have to have that part buttoned up. And, you know, Dad mentions power of attorney. It's the same way. People say, well, okay, if my spouse is incapacitated, I'm the beneficiary on their 401k. So they'll talk to me. They'll let me transact if necessary. And that's not the case. Power of attorney is required even for a spouse on a financial asset like a 401k. Because remember, those assets are, they go by Social Security number. And even though that they are, you know, you might look at them as a household asset, and they are, you know, you built that together, but it's the name that it's under that can transact on it unless there's a power of attorney document. So, you know, having these things in place in addition to the will allow the freedom that if there's an issue, there's no hindrance on being able to take action.
3: And yes, and if you're someone who is remarried, just remember, what are those designations? 800-883-9903. Again, 800-883-9903 with any questions regarding this or anything else about your finances with these guys. Talk to them. Roy, if someone is listening and they're like, okay, I was part of that, you know, 56% of Americans or 60-something percent of Gen Xers that don't have anything in place, what's the first step for someone today? What can they do in order to start that process?
4: Well, again, if they want a comprehensive process, they would call, and they're in that retirement area, they would call someone like us who would begin a process of not only putting them in touch with the legal team that will put those planning documents in place, but we'll also take the time to run through the financial exercises, showing them the budget considerations, the retirement journey that they're going to be going through. We'll now have a written plan, a document that they can refer to. That will become a document that someone will refer to when you die. the financial plan that Jason would build for you, that I would build for you, is a document that you're referred to every time we do a review, every time the market has some bumps, every time there's a major financial hurdle in your life, to see how we're going to deal with that. Without the plan, you're kind of flying in the dark without any direction. So if you're comfortable having an opportunity to review things and put them in order that will give you the control, then maybe you'd be comfortable enough to give us a call.
3: Yeah, 800-883-9903, 800-883-9903. And I haven't mentioned yet, and I should, that, you know, if you are someone who is new to the show and wants to get to know these guys better, well, they do events all the time to help educate you about your money. Absolutely free to you, but it's a great way to get to know them and the firm. And you can go to synergygroupinc.com. 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So we are out of time, but anything else you'd like to tell the audience?
5: No, but it's a great segue. I mean, education is so important. And when you think of any of these subjects, like, I just don't feel, I'm paralyzed. You might be thinking, I don't know what to do about estate planning based on how I'm set up, or I don't know what to do about taxes, or I don't know how to put an income plan together. You start with education and understanding, formulating, a relationship with somebody that does, professionals that are able to help you. And we'd love to kind of be that guide for you. But we want you to do the best planning you can because it's so important. We also remind people every week that money's important, but it's not the only thing, right, Deb?
4: It is. 26 years ago, our first grandchild was born, and 14 years ago, your youngest was born, Jay. So all of that range inside of there you start to see the importance. I mean, you develop a relationship with someone, and you get married, and families develop from there, and grandchildren happen, and all these other things. So many things in life that you can find to enjoy. Do that. Do those things that put a smile on your face with your family, with your friends. Worship in the church of your choice. We always ask you to do the best planning you can, but to remember, God will provide.
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And we're going to squeeze out every drop of summer we can on this last blast of summer weekend. There's the Lovin' Spoonful and Summer in the City. Hi there, I'm Ron Antill. Summer songs at the top of every hour, all weekend long. Here's the weekend.

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One more weekend, one more blast of summer on this Wish 99.7. Last blast of summer weekend. Summer songs at the top of every hour. Bananarama's on the way. Here are the Backstreet Boys.

0: 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AJ McLean of the Backstreet Boys is coming to Jurgle's Rhythm Grill on Saturday, November 7th. 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

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Bananarama there. Summer songs at the top of every hour all weekend long. Here's John Legend.

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Kid Rock's coming up. Here's Lady Gaga.

0: 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AJ McLean of the Backstreet Boys is coming to Jurgle's Rhythm Grill on Saturday, November 7th. 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

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Hi, I'm Ron Antel. Bucks in action tonight. They host the Angels at PNC Park. First pitch is at 6:40. Here's Cody Yeh.

0: 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It's a last blast of summer weekend.
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Summer songs at the top of every hour. Katrina and the Waves are on the way. Here's Dobie Gray.

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0: 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AJ McLean of the Backstreet Boys is coming to Jurgle's Rhythm Grill on Saturday, November 7th. 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